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0: Canadian rock royalty, the Sam Roberts Band, is swinging by Spruce Meadows on June 19th. Metric returns to Calgary at the Southern Alberta Jubilee Auditorium on June 28th. On July 3rd, Jimmy Eat World will be at Spruce Meadows as part of the live and intimate indoor concert series. Our Lady Peace and Boy Golden are hitting the Coke stage on July 5th as part of the Calgary Stampede.
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1: Novel concept, right?
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2: Elon Musk has done it. He's now the world's first trillionaire.
4: Turn down for what?
2: Millions. Why are you playing this?
3: I am not.
2: Turn that off, please.
3: I have no access to my computer.
2: Sure.
3: They logged me out.
2: Uh-huh.
3: But, Kay...
2: Why are you fist pumping right now?
3: I'm not. Maybe now that he's done it, become the first trillionaire, he'll like give away a bunch of his money to charities and be like a good person. Now that he's done it, he's made the $1 trillion.
2: Mm-hmm.
3: His name will go down in history. Perfect. You're the best, Elon. Maybe give some money.
2: You're saying this sarcastically as you're opening a bottle of champagne.
4: Turn down for
2: stop it. Enough.
3: I'm gonna kill you. Stop
2: I can't
3: it.
2: Believe you
3: Don't.
2: Keep doing that.
3: I'm not. It's not
2: unbelievable.
3: Me.
2: That's

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I say you look so fine that I really want to make you mine. 4, 5, 6, come on and get your kicks. 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

0: show called Shrinking Even.
1: Yes, well said.
0: Coors Light says no. They've created a taller boy.
1: A very, very tall boy.
0: It's a one can that packs three beers into one can.
1: That's a... Just sounds inconvenient to hold, I'm going to be honest.
0: It's 18 inches.
1: I like... Ooh, that's way too... Moving on. There is a can that I think it's Cabin Brewing. They make it, and it's like, it's bigger than a tall boy, but not 18 inches. It's like this big. How many inches is that, Ty?
0: I mean, like, that's it. It is excessively big. I'm thinking, like, you know, they could have come out with one that's like more like, I don't know, like 2.8 inches. Like, that's pretty big too, some would say.
1: Who would say that?
0: People say that. I'm just telling you.
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2: Short but sweet. I was reading about walking backwards, how it's great for the older adults to improve balance and avoid falls, they say.
3: You don't walk backwards?
2: I don't walk backwards.
3: Oh.
2: I've never actually seen anyone ever walk backwards other than people who've had like 15 beers.
3: You clearly don't spend a lot of time at the gym. Everyone's always walking backwards.
2: Okay, but
3: on the tread?
2: At what point are we taking this too far?
3: That's good for your hamstrings.
2: Okay, what if
3: and for your stabilizer
2: muscles.
3: Okay,
2: well, let me ask you this. Let me ask you this, Millions.
3: Why are you up?
2: Because I'm going to ask you this.
3: Okay, ask me it.
2: What would you do if they said waddling like this was really good for your health, but you had to walk outside like this?
3: Everyone does that.
2: No one does that. Only people who poop their pants.
3: Yeah, so everyone.
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2: Tom Brady's got a new line of coconut water coming out.
3: Oh, cool. Does it make your really hot wife leave you?
2: No.
3: Got him.
2: It also doesn't make you kiss your son on the lips.
3: I was going to say that. That was my joke, but I didn't want to offend anyone.
2: It won't make you do that.
3: Sorry.
2: Do you want to know the name of it?
3: A goat?
2: Nope. It's called Good Nut.
3: Yeah, it would. I really used to like Tom Brady a lot. He really was like an amazing player. You know how much I care about the NFL.
2: What position did he play?
3: He's quarterback.
2: Okay, wow, I'm impressed.
3: Oh, yeah. That's like the one thing I know about football is I like to watch Tom Brady.
2: Yeah.
3: Yeah. Anyways, Good Nut. I mean, it was easy.
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1: Another game of What Would You Do If This Happened to You?
2: We gotta get an intro made for that.
1: I don't know. I like what I just did. I thought I rocked it. Anyways, so on Sunday, we were kind of cleaning our entire house and getting spring cleaning done, you know, in summer. And I was moving all of the things off of our bed. I had a bunch of clothes on there. And I went to fluff a pillow. And a giant spider came out from inside my pillowcase. What do you do? Do you A, move? B, burn down your entire house?
2: Did you throw out your pillow?
1: No, I slept on it.
2: That's crazy.
1: Yeah, I was really upset. I started crying and I said to my husband, I was like, what do we do? He's like, I don't know. It was just a spider. He's like, well, it rains. And so the spiders come inside. And I said, so do we have insurance if we burn down this house?
2: Like, it probably increased the pillow's thread count for one.
1: Oh, don't say that. It was so, we called.
2: Are you sure, like, the pillow you bought isn't just full of spiders and you've been sleeping on that every night?
1: Do you hate me?
2: Inside the
1: pillow?
2: Do
1: you hate me?
2: I'm just saying, this is what I would think. You're asking, what would I do? I would assume my whole pillow is stuffed with spiders and spider eggs.
1: And then it laid its eggs into my skin, and then one day I'm going to pop a zit and spiders are going to crawl out?
2: Yeah.
1: Yeah, yeah.
2: Be like that episode.
1: So do I set myself on fire?
2: I think you got to throw that pillow out. The fact that you slept on it later, that's wild.
1: It was the worst thing that's ever happened to me, I think.
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6: 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It's Exposure, and I am a very special guest host this week. My name is Tyra. I am the festival manager for Sled Island, and today I'm going to run through some of my favorite picks from this year's lineup. We've got a lot of really cool stuff planned. Some headliners, some submission bands, some underground picks that I'm really excited about, and I hope you enjoy. We're going to kick things off with a track by JRCG playing at the Palomino on Wednesday night. This track is called Dog Ear.

listening to a very special Sled edition of Exposure, and you just heard a track from Cali Horse. That was 2099. Cali Horse is coming to the festival from Toronto, playing two shows over the course of the festival, once at Pin Bar on Thursday night, and again at the Palomino on Friday. Very exciting stuff. They're a very cool band, very like gothy sort of feel to them, and I'm really excited to see them. And next up we have a track from Concrete Vehicles, a band based out of Vancouver that actually was just in town a few weeks ago for Easttown Get Down, and if you missed them there, you have another opportunity to see them in Calgary on Saturday night of Sled Island. They'll be opening up for Tear Dungeon on the main floor. It's going to be a really cool show. We're going to hear their self-titled track, also called Concrete Vehicles, up next.

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You're listening to Exposure here. My name is Tyra, and we are doing a very special sled edition of the program running from June 16th through to the 21st. You just heard a track from Clothesline from Hell, Slather on the Honey, very poppy kind of track there. They'll be opening up for Feeble Little Horse on Wednesday night of the festival. I think it's going to be a really stacked lineup. Shunk is on there. Jed Arbor, Local Faves, is on that bill too. So if you got a ticket, congratulations, because I think that one is sold out. Next up, we're also going to hear another song from a band on that particular bill, Fan Club Wallet. This one is called Cottonmouth. Fan Club Wallet is a very cool band that's kind of been blowing up recently, signed to management and doing a lot of very cool things. So I'm really excited to see them open up for Feeble Little Horse on Wednesday night. Yeah, let's just get into it.

You're listening to Exposure. My name is Tyra from Sled Island HQ, and we just heard a local track, the first local track of the day, from Orange. That was Body. Orange is a very cool kind of mathy band from Calgary that largely played a lot of instrumental music, but recently has introduced a vocalist to their group and is performing with them pretty regularly, and it's a really nice addition to their sound. I'm really enjoying seeing what they're doing with a vocalist. It's very, very cool. Orange will be playing the wrap-up party at Sled Island, which is always an absolute blast at the Palomino. Sunday, all day, lots of bands, and then some wicked karaoke, along with some delicious barbecue that you can always expect from the Palomino. So if that tickles your fancy, you should definitely join us. And next up, we're going to hear a track from Circling Girl outside of Canada. They're coming into the festival to play two shows. Once on Thursday night at the Legion, opening up for Illuminati Hotties, and again on Saturday in the afternoon at Dandy in their parking lot. Those shows are always so nice. It's always so sunny. As long as it doesn't, fingers crossed, rain this year. We don't want to get rained out, but it is a blast to go out in the sun and just listen to some really good music. So let's get into it. Here's Circling Girl with their track Sunday.

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1: I think he's more of like a...
2: heavy breathing?
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2: 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He's a big fan of a mukbang.
1: Yeah, my cat loves a mukbang. But he doesn't watch, he just listens to it.
3: Yeah, it's good. It's like music for him. He's singing along. He's like...
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listening to Exposure here. My name is Tyra. I'm from Sled Island, and we just heard a track from Pike, very kind of mellow post-punk group out of Edmonton, featuring one of my favorite Canadian artists. Katie Lane is in this group, and she's fantastic. Members of some other very cool bands like Pearly Moon are in Pike, and it's definitely a show you don't want to miss. Very excited to see Pike on the bill with Flooding on Thursday night at the Palomino. It's going to be fantastic. And next up, we're going to launch into another local track from Brasslip, a very cool kind of hardcore group in Calgary. Definitely a femme-fronted heavy hitter fave of mine in the city. We're going to hear the track Press Pass from them. They're opening up for Tear Dungeon, who we're actually going to hear after Brasslip. So stick around if you want to get a taste for what Tear Dungeon's doing on the Saturday night at the Palomino. It's going to be a great show. Highly recommend checking it out. So let's get into it. Here's Brasslip with Press Pass.

getting into a bit of a punk tear here on Exposure. My name is Tyra, festival manager from Sled Island, here to run through some faves from the festival running from June 16th through to the 21st. All week this week, you can catch some really incredible bands, including the band we just heard, Tear Dungeon, coming straight from Texas. This band is actually crazy. Like, they are going to be like a show not to miss, which is awesome because there's two chances to see them. They're playing the Palomino on Saturday night and Sunday night of the festival. They are like Gwar if Gwar was like super, super punk rock, and like they all wore gimp masks and they like spray blood on each other. It's going to be a crazy show. If that sounds like even remotely interesting to you, I cannot recommend it enough. Go see Tear Dungeon. It's going to be sick. And you can also catch out any of the bands that we've had on today's show. There's lots of things for everyone, but we're going to kind of stick in this punk vein for the next track. We're going to hear from Sick Puppy coming from the Maritimes. We've got some very, very cool punk music from St. John's. Sick Puppy has played the festival before, and I remember the set that I saw of theirs was so, so good. It's like lots of raw energy. We're going to hear a song that they wrote about John Belushi up next called Belushi. So please enjoy.

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listening to Exposure. My name is Tyra from Sled Island. Today we've been ripping through a bunch of my favorite picks of this year's festival, but I have to say the whole festival lineup is so incredible. There's something for everyone. Regardless of what you like, you will definitely be able to find something that either vibes with you really well or like challenges you in a way that you didn't expect. I don't know. It's a wonderful festival. I can't speak more highly about it. It's just a fun experience, and I hope that

listening to these songs has piqued your interest enough to head out to the festival this year. We just heard a track from Fiona Vere that was called Zoology. Fiona Vere is coming to the festival from Montreal. Very, very cool band. They're playing a couple of shows, one of which is at a small but mighty venue in town called Loophole, a very, very cute coffee shop that seems to put on some of the craziest shows in the city. So if you have the opportunity to make your way to Loophole at some point during the festival, I can not recommend that place enough. It's the best. And you'll have another chance to catch Fiona Vere at 88 on Saturday, which will be another sun-soaked outdoor show that will hopefully have very good vibes. We're finishing off the show with probably one of the shows that I'm the most excited about, Sextile, very cool electro punk, dance punk from LA. I've been following them for years, so the fact that they're coming to Calgary, we get to have them here. Oh, I'm so excited. I hate to break it to you guys, though. This one's sold out, so the only way you're going to be able to get in is if you've already bought a pass. But I just had to throw a song in there from Sextile. So we're going to hear Freak Eyes by Sextile up next. Thanks so much for spending the hour with me, and I hope to see you out there at Sled Island.

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0: Canadian rock royalty, the Sam Roberts Band, is swinging by Spruce Meadows on June 19th. Metric returns to Calgary at the Southern Alberta Jubilee Auditorium on June 28th. On July 3rd, Jimmy Eat World will be at Spruce Meadows as part of the live and intimate indoor concert series. Our Lady Peace and Boy Golden are hitting the Coke stage on July 5th as part of the Calgary Stampede.
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0: Canadian rock royalty, the Sam Roberts Band, is swinging by Spruce Meadows on June 19th. Metric returns to Calgary at the Southern Alberta Jubilee Auditorium on June 28th. To kick off the Calgary Stampede, Ash and the Takes are hitting the Coke stage on July 2nd. And on July 4th, All Time Low will also be performing on the Coke stage.
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0: Summer in Calgary hits different. When you're standing on the grass at Prince's Island Park, skyline behind you, speakers in front, the Bow River doing its thing just past the fence. 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
1: Recently, you were talking about how there seem to be just too many nail salons around the city.
2: Well, there's so many nail salons.
1: Another business that seems to be overrepresented is barbershops. But I guess, like, a good portion of the city, of the population would go to a barbershop regularly, probably more so than nails.
2: I
1: passed this one barbershop, though, called Dr. Barber. And I was like, I didn't know you could get a PhD in barbering.
2: I didn't either.
1: No.
2: In barbery?
1: Barbery, yeah.
2: Okay.
1: So, I think we got all these barbers out here who are just like regular barbers.
2: And then he's
1: you
2: elevated.
1: Dr. Barber, right? Please.
2: Mm-hmm. For the big emergencies. Barber. Yeah.
1: Yeah, if your hair just gets absolutely butchered.
2: Oh my God, that's a bad mush.
1: You need to see Dr. Barber. And he's like, oh my. How long has it been like this?
2: Oh, that's a bad cut. Don't worry, we've got you.
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0: Raised in Calgary. 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Calgary's original alt. Kicking off another set of X Music.

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0: Canadian rock royalty, the Sam Roberts Band, is swinging by Spruce Meadows on June 19th. Metric returns to Calgary at the Southern Alberta Jubilee Auditorium on June 28th. To kick off the Calgary Stampede, Ash and the Takes are hitting the Coke stage on July 2nd. And on July 4th, All Time Low will also be performing on the Coke stage.
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0: Here's what you may have missed last time on X Mornings with Beckler and Shauna.
1: Okay, I learned about something insane recently, Beckler. Have you heard of bicycle face?
2: No.
1: This was an actual medical diagnosis in the 1800s. It was called bicycle face. And it said that concentrating on balance or balancing on a bike resulted in permanent disfiguration of your face. And it was completely fake. This was not a real thing, but it was actually made up to discourage women from cycling. Because women all of a sudden had this newfound freedom when they got to a bicycle. And they're like, we don't like this. And they came up with bicycle face.
2: So coming up with the term bicycle face and the condition bicycle face, that was a deliberate, like the people who coined that knew that it wasn't true.
1: Yeah.
2: They just didn't want women on bikes. That's crazy.
1: That is the most insane thing I've ever, I was
2: it
1: like,
2: it doesn't even make sense. Like concentrating from balancing the bike, once you're moving, the bike balances itself,
1: it
2: right?
1: Doesn't
2: you
1: matter.
2: Don't have to.
1: Now, it was inspired by the fact that when you do cycle, you get flushed cheeks, like when you work out, right? Mm-hmm. Which was a fairly new concept as a whole, as this whole like working out and being active thing. And they were starting at this time to encourage people to move a little more, and cycling was great for that. But then when the women hopped on the bikes, like, whoa, hang on. Whoa, no.
2: Where are you going, girl?
1: Hey, get back here.
2: Where do you think you're going?
1: Get your ass back here. But here's what this is the symptoms of bicycle face, okay? A flushed or naturally pale complexion, dark shadows under the eyes, a wary expression, a hard clenched jaw, and bulging or staring eyes. This is all part.
2: That's not what I pictured when I thought of bicycle face.
1: No, me neither.
2: I mean, maybe they weren't ripping back on those early bicycles, but I was picturing more a face that you would make if you were just eating the wind.
1: Yes, yeah. You or eating like, sand. Yeah, absolutely. Like just a, like that's the face. That's the sound your face would make.
2: Kind of like squinting against the wind,
1: yeah,
2: right?
1: Yeah, That's it. That's how. You're going too fast.
2: But that's not what it was, right?
1: No, but they were just making things up. Again, they were just like, what would women not want to see in their face, right? And that's bicycle face.
2: Bicycle face.
1: So. You need to get off that bike because you're going to get bicycle face. Get your ass back here.
2: I might try to bring that term back.
1: Yes, yeah. When you see a bicycle...
2: She's good looking. Bit of a bicycle face, but...
1: And to be fair, when you see some cyclists that are ripping, like, they can make a face. You can see it, right? It's that face. As you're going through the wind. Well, there's sand and everything coming up in your face.
2: Did it work?
1: Yeah.
2: Did the lady stay off bikes until they realized it was baloney?
1: Yeah. For a while there, it did work. Because, again, a woman would be like, oh, dear, well, I don't want bicycle face.
2: I don't want to bicycle my face.
1: And then there might have been the few odd that were like, frig it, I want bicycle face. Give that to me.
2: Look how fast I'm
1: going.
2: Look
1: how I'm going.
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0: normally on Mondays, we do Motown Monday.
1: Yeah.
0: But I wanted to play something a little different this morning, if you're okay with it, Shauna.
1: I'm not.
0: No, you're not fine with it?
1: You're listening under protest here? Just leave you out to dry? Yeah, too bad.
0: No, I don't agree with this.
1: No, I'm good with it.
0: This artist was killed in a helicopter crash yesterday.
1: Yeah, that was an awful story.
0: In Brazil, and he was only 32 years old.
1: Mm-hmm.
0: So I wanted to play something by Oliver Tree this morning.
1: That's a great idea.

0: Not your out of bed banger this morning from Oliver Tree.
1: Yeah.
0: He was touring in Brazil, and yesterday the helicopter he was in was involved in a mid-air collision.
1: Yeah.
0: And he and five others were killed in that accident.
1: Awful. Awful.
0: They're still investigating the cause, but he was only 32 years old. One of the stranger fellas in music.
1: Mm-hmm.
0: Hilarious.
1: Yep.
0: Very funny.
1: Yep.
0: And he did make some
1: big
0: great
1: fan
0: songs.
1: Of his and some fantastic music. So
0: yeah, we played a couple of his songs over the years on X. Not that one, but a couple others. So we thought we would play some Oliver Tree this morning.
1: Pay tribute to him.
0: Yeah.
1: It's a good idea.
0: How are you now today, Sean?
1: I'm good, thank you. How are you?
0: Good. What a weekend.
1: It was great.
0: Phenomenal weather.
1: Yeah,
0: finally
1: feeling like something.

0: summer a bit, right? Yeah.
1: Yeah. Your sister was in town, I know.
0: She was, yeah. Yeah.
1: I saw you guys went white water rafting.
0: It was great. Super fun.
1: Yeah. Mm-hmm. Looked like a hoot.
0: Yeah. Yeah. It was a blast. We got tossed from the raft, which was great.
1: Really? Like right into the river?
0: Oh, yeah. Yeah. Right in. Yeah. It's super fun. The river was really high. So, yeah, you get fully submerged in those rafts, which was great.
1: Wicked.
0: Yeah.
1: Yeah. Blast. That's great. This week looks pretty good. 25 today, slight chance of showers, 21 tomorrow with a bit of rain, but then like 16, 18, 20, nice. Sun should be out. Yeah, not crazy hot, comfortable.
0: Good.
1: Comfortable.
0: Comfortable's good.
1: 403-238.
0: Especially if you're working.
1: Yeah, that's right. Mm. Working outside. 403-238-9929 is the number to get in touch with us at any point today. If you want to, texting is usually your best bet. 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
0: Yep.
1: That's your new Grandson song of the week. So when you hear that, give us a shout if you want to come on the Big Day Out pub crawl
0: with all of us here at X. It's going to be a blast.
1: You'll get tickets to the show at National Saloon if you do get through, and then your name will go in a draw to join us on that pub crawl.
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0: Great.
1: That's right.
0: Yeah.

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Andy with Grandson live at the National Saloon. 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
1: There are four World Cup matches on today's schedule. Canada will play Qatar on Thursday in Vancouver. While there are 10 games in the majors today, Toronto opens a three-game series with the Red Sox tomorrow.
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15: Right now, things are smooth sailing in traffic. If you see something, though, let us know. 238-X929.
16: High of 25 today, a 30% chance of showers. Looks like rain tomorrow with a chance of thunderstorm, 21. It's 15 right now.
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0: I was having a bit of a chuckle with a friend this weekend, Beckler, because I left half a beer on the table and I was like, I had to go and I was like, okay, I'm good. And she was like, that's, as my parents would say, that's alcohol abuse. And it was, first of all, funny that she made it clear that that's what her parents would say. And I was like, yeah, it is quite funny that that used to be a big thing. You know, like when we were growing up, if anyone spilled a beer, you left a remnant of a beer, you'd make this joke. It's like, that's alcohol abuse. Like, you got to basically finish all of your beer. Yep. Like, that doesn't really fly anymore. It's not quite, it's not something that you hear quite as often.
1: No, the changing attitudes toward alcohol,
0: booze,
1: right?
0: Yeah, that's, it's not a thing. Like, for a long time, it was, you know, you better finish your plate. And then that was now kind of frowned upon because it's like, no, you don't have to finish your plate. Like, if you're full, then you should leave it. And then there was, that's if you don't finish all your booze, that's alcohol abuse. And I'm like, no, both of those things, not so much a thing anymore.
1: And she specified that it was her parents that would say that, not her, right?
0: So I was like, that is an interesting shifting of the mindset. Yeah, you can't really say that without getting in trouble anymore.
1: Yeah, but I remember that for spills especially.
0: Oh yeah, yeah, that's alcohol abuse,
1: man. With the price of beers though, you left like $5 on the table.
0: I sure
1: did.
0: Half
1: a beer, that's a lot.
0: Mm-hmm. I know, I was like, does anybody else want this? I did offer it up. I was like, because it's expensive, go for it. I should have gone to all the tables. Anyone, this is $5 worth of beer, who wants it?
1: I remember the worst case of quote-unquote alcohol abuse I suffered, and it was when I was living in Australia, didn't have any money, and we were drinking what they call goon wine there, which is like boxed wine.
0: Oh yeah,
1: that's all we could afford.
0: Yeah.
1: And then one night we're like, let's treat ourselves to a bottle of vodka and like make a half decent drink that doesn't taste like poison.
0: Mm-hmm.
1: So we were walking
0: like
1: back from the bottle-o, as they call it there, the liquor store.
0: Yeah.
1: And I went to put the keys in the lock at our place, and I dropped the bottle on the ground and it smashed, and it was like all of it was like most of the money that we had left. And I was like,
0: did you lose friends over that?
1: I didn't say a word. I just turned around and walked back to the liquor store to go replace it with the money I didn't have. Basically.
0: I imagine
1: it
0: just was like hunched over, sad, crying.
1: It was like that Charlie Brown walk where he's kind
0: of, all of a sudden it starts raining above you and you're crying.
1: I'm so sad.
0: Oh no.
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0: finally got a bit of summer weather this past weekend.
1: Yeah, we did.
0: Felt like summer. Man, the city is so much fun when it's like that. People were out everywhere enjoying it.
1: Yeah.
0: We were at the Ball Diamond all weekend again, as we usually are. And it was like downright hot at times.
1: Yeah.
0: And I think it's just because our Canadian bodies aren't used to the heat yet. We're not
1: used to the heat yet. I know.
0: No. And with how cool and rainy it's been so far this spring, it was just like this, like we're baking out here and it's only like, what, 22 degrees?
1: Yeah.
0: We're soft at this time of year.
1: Although it's funny you say that because I've realized something about Calgarians as a whole. I was sitting on a patio with my sister on Friday and it was overcast out a little bit. And I was like, it's a little bit nippy out because it was overcast. It was

0: little windy on Friday. I don't know if you remember, that was a ways back, but not the nicest of days. It was maybe like 16 or something. Or we're sitting out there and she's like, what are you talking about? It's sunny out. And I looked and I'm like, what do you mean it's sunny out? I'm like, it's overcast. And then she points to where the like sun, you can kind of see it behind a cloud. And she's like, look, the sun's out. And I was killing myself because she's from Vancouver and she's so used to piss and rain that for her, the quote unquote sun being out is if you can somehow see it in the distance, even if it's still overcast and it's covered by clouds. She's like, if I can physically see that thing somewhere on the coast, she's like, it's sunny. It's beautiful out.
1: If you can tell where it is,
0: where
1: in, the
0: it
1: sky,
0: is in the sky, she was like, no, what are you talking about? And I was like, oh my God, we are a little bit sun soft. We are. Because also, I find that Calgarians as a whole, if we get two straight days of overcast, we get pretty grumpy.
1: Oh, yeah.
0: Like the collective mood.
1: For sure. The whole city shifts if we don't see the sun for 2 days, right?
0: Yeah. Like, even just one. Sometimes it's like, oh, it's overcast today. And you just kind of are grumpy all day. And I'm like, that's quite funny because they get a lot of rain. And that's not the case for them. My sister, literally, if it's not pissing, is like, it's a beautiful day.
1: Well, even now I'm looking outside. I'm like,
0: I know.
1: Could be nicer.
0: That's going to burn off.
1: Could be.
0: We're sun soft.
1: The sun was out.
0: So we make fun of Vancouver because they are soft when it comes to like cold temperatures. 100%. But I've got to admit, I think we're a little sun soft here.
1: Okay? Or at least cloud soft.
0: Cloud soft, I suppose.
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10: 15 degrees right now, high of 25 today with a slight chance of showers later this afternoon.
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0: last week, Beckler, you were talking about how Canadians may be the most common shoeless drummers simply because we don't wear our shoes in the house, right?
1: Yeah, I noticed in the drum videos that I get lots of drummers wear shoes. Mm-hmm. And I wondered if, and I don't when I play, I go with my socks.
0: Yeah.
1: And I wondered if that's maybe more of a Canadian thing because we don't wear shoes in the house.
0: Yeah, just because culturally we're the ones who don't wear shoes in the house. So if you're practicing, you'd think maybe I'm not going to put shoes on. Mm-hmm. Then I got thinking about this because with that alone, I also wonder if we have more foot problems when it comes to things like plantar fasciitis, all the stuff that comes with not wearing supportive footwear.
1: Interesting.
0: As we get older, I was like, I wonder if there are studies that show that we actually have some more issues because we do walk around a lot more without shoes on.
1: Right. We're standing on tile. We're walking on hardwood floors.
0: Yep. I know as you get older, I have a couple buddies who now they've got like slippers that are very supportive that they have to wear around the
1: house. Orthopedic slippers.
0: Orthopedic slippers because you're at that age where they're like, this hurts my feet now. But again, I was like that. I wonder if it's more common because we go so long without wearing shoes mm-hmm. in the house and walk around without them. We also probably have more robust feet because of it, I was thinking. We do a lot more.
1: So, hey?
0: Well, like if you don't wear shoes, even if it's just in the house, I feel like you harden your feet a little more than if you're always wearing the supportive footwear. You know what I'm saying?
1: I wonder if we looked at cultures where they really didn't wear shoes very often.
0: Yeah.
1: If you'd see foot problems or if you would see much tougher and more well-adapted feet.
0: I know.
1: You know, like, I know there are like baseball players who have come out of the Dominican Republic who like grew up playing without shoes on, right?
0: True.
1: So
0: I know.
1: Do your feet just get super strong then, or do they have all kinds of foot problems?
0: And I bet culturally, if you grew up in a culture like that, you'd assume that their feet would adapt, right? Evolutionarily, maybe you'd have stronger
1: given
0: feet.
1: Given enough time.
0: Whereas for us, we're kind of like, we dip our toes literally in both, right? Because we wear shoes when we're outside for the most part, but then inside we still don't. So I'm curious. I wonder.
1: I know a couple of people who have like indoor specific shoes.
0: Mm-hmm.
1: And yep. it seems nice.
0: Yeah. Well, in Japan, it's always magical because no matter where you go in Japan, they will have slippers waiting for you. And everybody always has guest slippers. So you arrive at the front door and there's all of these options for you if you show up at their house. So it's kind of like you can always have your feet cozy in something.
1: That's very nice.
0: It's lovely. Also going to the bathroom and stuff, like I found at spas and stuff, they'll have the slippers waiting at the front door so you never have to like go barefoot anywhere.
1: I appreciate that.
0: Which is great. Nobody like, wants to be barefoot in a bathroom.
1: Even like walking through a public pool change room barefoot.
0: Ugh, exactly.
1: Gives me the willies even thinking about it, man.
0: Long hairs on your toes.
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0: You may have seen this as a baseball fan, Shauna, but there's this trend in the MLB right now. And as far as I know, it's somewhat new to this season.
1: Okay.
0: Where a few guys will go to an empty section at the ballpark and they'll take their shirts off. And then as the game goes on, more and more guys will join until they have like hundreds of guys in a section all with their shirts off.
1: It's pretty funny.
0: And they're calling.
1: I kind of want to be part of it.
0: I haven't seen many women out there.
1: I was going to say, when can girls start our own? I'm going to start that. Take her shirts off and go to another section.
0: I think it'd be an interesting legal challenge if you did. If they tried to get you to put your shirt back on, but not the hundreds of guys around you.
1: Yeah.
0: But they call it a tarps off section too, which is funny because I feel like that's a piece of hockey slang that's migrated over. That's the context in which I first heard the term
1: tarps off. Yeah.
0: For a shirt or a jersey.
1: Yeah.
0: But it looks like a lot of fun. You just get all these guys partying out in the outfield with their shirts off.
1: I'm actually going to Chicago for a Jays game this weekend. Should I just start that in Chicago at Wrigley, you think? Like, just do it. I'll have to collect the guys first, because if it's just a girl with her shirt off, I don't know if that would quite have
0: you
1: the same.
0: You would make the news, for sure. And they
1: just started be the first woman. Oh, the girls are doing. Oh.
0: And the Wrigley Field staff would have a real decision to make then. There would be some phone calls being made.
1: Guys,
0: like, hey, we got a lady with her shirt off in the tarps off section. What do we do?
1: We'll go to a couple games. I'll do to the second game. Okay. So I can be welcomed back. But interesting.
0: Anyway, okay, I wanted to play this clip for you because last week in a game between the Giants and the Nationals, this was going on. They had a tarps off section going, and one of the announcers made the funniest comment here.
2: It may be more than tarps.
0: So I should say, give you context too.
1: Yep.
0: The Giants are down 10-7 right now, and Bryce Eldridge is up with the bases loaded.
2: It may be more than tarps off if Eldridge knocks one out of here.
3: I'm going to hold you to it. Time to drop trout and hog out.
0: He's going to take off his pants if he hits a grand slam.
1: Drop trout and hog out.
0: Hog out. I've never heard the term
1: hog
0: out
1: before. That's phenomenal.

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1: drow.
0: Out. 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

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You'll build

0: I was hanging out with my cousin this weekend. He just moved back to Calgary, which is kind of cool to have some family back in town. But we were laughing about a phase that our other cousin went through that I'd completely forgotten about. But when he was in his late 20s, he got really into Vipassana yoga or meditation. And I'm not sure I'm even saying that word right, but it's this type of meditation where you go silent for 10 days at a time.
1: Oh.
0: So he actually traveled and did one of these retreats, and then I guess he enjoyed it so much that he actually stuck around for a while, and then he stayed there for several weeks, and then he started like cooking for other people there.
1: Wow. We've talked about these silent retreats before. And a few friends of the show reached out and said they've done them, and they're like life-changing experiences.
0: And I had mentioned that my cousin had done one too, and he actually, I think, went to India at one point and did one there. Like, he got really into this. But another big part of all of that was that you don't kill any of God's creatures. So, of course, you don't. He went vegan. He, like, quit drinking, obviously. He just completely stopped and was really about, you know, caring for nature and creatures.
1: Okay. I mean, I can appreciate that.
0: Yeah.
1: But I always wonder where we draw the line.
0: Mm-hmm.
1: Like, I just had an itch on my arm and I scratched it and probably took a billion bacteria with me when I did that, right?
0: Yeah.
1: Do bacteria count or no?
0: Well, I'm not sure. I should ask
1: What's
0: him about
1: this. What's a creature?
0: This. What got, he got so like close to this though, that he was fighting off mosquitoes and not killing them, but trying to blow them off his arm. And I remember at one point we went up in northern Ontario in the bush where my parents grew up, and we all used to go visit there as cousins, and he would be sitting there and a mosquito would go on him and he'd go, he wouldn't kill it. He'd be trying to blow the mosquitoes off of his skin because he didn't want to kill mosquitoes.
1: 6 seconds later and bite him again.
0: Seriously. And I remember at that point we were all like, okay, that's too much, man. Like, you got to kill that mosquito.
1: I got to respect the commitment to his beliefs.
0: My
1: I think
0: God.
1: That's crazy.
0: It was a bit too far.
1: The man was committed.
0: He was committed. But just you're sitting there, you're just getting attacked by... You're like, okay, you're going to run out of breath and faint here.
1: And the mosquitoes...
0: You're going to die and the mosquitoes are going to win.
1: The mosquitoes to each other were like, you're not going to believe this. We got one. We got ourselves a blood bag.
0: Come hither.
1: And he is not doing anything about it.
0: Nope, nope. His blows aren't strong enough.
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1: There are four World Cup matches on today's schedule. Canada will play Qatar on Thursday in Vancouver. While there are 10 games in the majors today, Toronto opens a three-game series with the Red Sox tomorrow.
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13: There is one thing that I see in traffic now, and that is eastbound. That's an old one, not that one. Elbow Drive and Glenmore Trail Southwest. There's a crash there. If you see anything else, though, 238X92.9.
14: It's 15 right now. We're supposed to hit 25 today, and there is a chance of showers later. Tomorrow, periods of rain, 21, thunderstorm maybe?
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0: Here is a story I saw from the weekend about the boss, the famous grizzly bear out in Banff.
1: Yeah, the big boy.
0: Yeah. So this is the headline. The boss just destroyed his government tracker and is officially MIA.
1: You know, if you didn't know you were talking about a bear, you'd be like, what just happened?
0: Mm-hmm. I mean, I'm as fascinated by our grizzly population as any Albertan.
1: And the boss is insane. Like, he's a big boy.
0: He is.
1: It's fascinating to look at him, yeah.
0: We love bears on the show, right? We did a whole week on bears last week.
1: Totally.
0: But some of the coverage of the boss is a bit ridiculous. Mm-hmm. Like, when I read that, I was like, is this a wrestling promo? Like you said, you wouldn't even know you're talking about a bear. You might be talking about a wrestler.
1: It sounds like a drug kingpin to me. I'm like, Jesus.
0: An escaped convict.
1: Yeah, yeah. That's a strange way of doing it. You're right.
0: They tried to keep tabs on the boss, but he refused to be tracked.
1: The boss had a hit on a deer. It was an intentional targeted attack. Drugs, you know.
0: This time, it's personal. It's like, come on, man.
1: Drug kingpin, the boss, out for revenge.
0: He's escaped, and he's coming for you.
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0: Your grandson's song of the week to be listening for this week is Apologize. We played that earlier this hour, and Ben was the lucky caller through.
1: He sure was.
0: So Ben won himself a pair of tickets to sit in the VIP 929 area at the Grandson Show at National Saloon during Stampede.
1: Yep.
0: And his name goes in the draw to join us on the Big Day Out Pub Crawl, which is going to be too much fun.
1: Also, that includes a pair of tickets to the Roundup Day 2, too, which I forgot about. So,
0: That's right.
1: Mm-hmm. So it gets all the goods if you get
0: big
1: selected.
0: Big win for Ben.
1: All kinds of good stuff, yeah.
0: Okay, keep listening for Apologize by Grandson and call us when you hear it.
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0: I was out on 17th on Saturday night at Beckler, and this car drove past, and it was a BMW with cheater spray painted all over it.
1: Oh.
0: And I tried to grab a photo, but my phone had died, though, and I was like, okay, and it kind of went past anyway, but it had, like, cheater, like, in giant lettering all over it, and I was like, okay, I'm calling shenanigans on this a little bit.
2: It was like, you don't believe this was a scorned lover who...
0: I don't think so. I looked at this, and first of all, it was so massive on the one side that I was like, it almost, I don't know. I was just like, if you, although maybe not, maybe not. So that was one thing. I was like, weird. But then I'm like, you are driving down the busiest street where everyone's cruising. It was super packed on a Saturday night with that all over your vehicle. You're telling me that you're intentionally trying to get into traffic where everybody on every patio is staring at you, and you have cheater all over your BMW.
2: Yeah, I think that is a...
0: That's a red flag for me.
2: A red flag for sure. Because if that happened to you...
0: Yeah.
2: I mean, if you did cheat on someone and they're upset and they vandalized your car over it, and you had to go somewhere in your vehicle... You would go quietly.
0: You would go right? quietly.
2: You wouldn't, like you said, you wouldn't go down 17th on a Saturday night.
0: You stopped in traffic.

0: And you, yeah, you know everybody's out. Not
1: stick to the back roads. Yep. You sheepishly drive where you needed to drive.
0: Honestly, I think if it were me, I'd probably like paint over kind of half, because I'm like, you're going to have to get it repainted anyway. I would like do something to try and cover it up even before you even get in that vehicle to go.
1: Right. You wouldn't proudly drive it down 17.
0: Proudly. So. And also then the color of the like the whatever the spray letters? Paint or whatever was baby pink and baby blue. Which also I found a bit strange. I was like, why would you pick those? So then it got me thinking, I'm like, is that even spray? Like, can you get spray paint that color? Or is this some other sort of paint that like washes off? Like, is this all a publicity stunt of some sort?
1: Because that could be just whatever they had kicking around the house.
0: Okay, maybe.
1: Maybe it was like for a gender reveal or something.
0: Okay, maybe.
1: So you're right. Even worse if the person did cheat.
0: Oh God. Oh no.
1: Did you get a glimpse of the driver?
0: I didn't get a glimpse of the driver. No, I didn't. But I'm like, I just think that this is, I don't think that's, there's no way. There's no way you'd be driving down 17th.
1: No.
0: But then on the other hand, I'm like, that's a strange program. Like if you are advertising for something, I'm like, what is it?
1: That you
0: what are you
1: cheat?
0: Trying to promote? Yeah.
1: Everyone's like, yeah.
0: Because if
1: that's
0: you,
1: what I'm into.
0: No one sees that and has a good vibe of the person driving that vehicle. You know what I mean? Like, I'm shocked you don't get egged or something if you're like, oh. So I don't know what the whole idea is, but I feel like it was attention. I don't know. My spidey senses went off and I'm like, I don't think that's.
1: Yeah, I think
0: there's
1: that's
0: no way.
1: The biggest sign, like you said, that it's just not where you drive unless you absolutely had to.
0: Mm-mm. No, there's no way you're getting stuck in traffic with, again, all of the people on the patios and everything else.
1: Smiling at everyone. Yes, hello.
0: Yes, I do. I do cheat. Yep.
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1: Charlie Crockett pulls up to Spruce Meadows on July 4th as part of the Live and Intimate Indoor Concert Series. 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
9: Might see some showers later. There's a slight chance. A high of 25 today. It's 15 right now.
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0: Do you have your phone handy?
1: I do.
0: I just sent you something. Take a look at that. Tell me when you got it. Sent you a photo.
1: Oh.
0: What do you see there?
1: Is that an egg?
0: What do you notice about the egg?
1: It's perfectly round.
0: I know.
1: Wow.
0: I opened a carton of eggs yesterday to make pancakes for the boys.
1: And you had a perfect round egg.
0: Pulled out a spherical egg.
1: Wow.
0: Incredible. Remarkable. What? I've never seen anything like it. It's a spherical egg. As soon as I pulled it, I was like, something's not right.
1: I immediately am just trying to think of the bird that hatched this egg. What happened with its ass?
0: With its anus?
1: Its anus has something with weird going on.
0: Chicken anus?
1: I feel like it was like munching on, like it was like perfectly... You know, keeping it in there and just rounding it out. With, ooh, ooh, ooh.
0: Like you do
1: ooh,
0: with a snowball?
1: Yeah, exactly. With its cheeks just like perfectly.
0: It's. I molded this for you. I sculpted this.
1: Oh, no, no. Nope. I don't want that little. Nope, no, no cone heads here. Perfect spheres only.
0: It's the most amazing thing I've ever seen. I've never seen an egg that wasn't egg-shaped before, that it wasn't oblong.
1: What can that chicken do with a ping pong ball?
0: Well, the bigger question is,
1: how does that even happen?
0: What am I going to do now that I'm going to be fabulously wealthy?
1: Because you're going to sell this egg.
0: I'm going to sell the egg, and I'm going to be... What are you going to do when I am no longer on the show? Are you going to find a new co-host, or are you going to host it by yourself?
1: I need to find the chicken that made this egg.
0: Well, I don't know if it just puts out eggs like this nonstop, or we'd all be rich.
1: Well, this is what I need
0: but...
1: to know. Like, that's what I want to know. Is all of the eggs spherical because of the shape of his anus? This is what I need to find out. These are the big questions, Beckler.
0: Over the weekend, Elon Musk became the world's first trillionaire, and I'm thinking I'm probably not far behind with this spherical egg.
1: Yeah, jeez.
0: Man, I was going to bring it in to show you today.
1: Yeah.
0: I wouldn't let you handle it, of course. Are you kidding? You're way too clumsy to handle my retirement egg here.
1: I would smash it for sure. I'd want to see what's in it. I'd feel like there's like a golden egg in there or something.
0: But you know what? I went to look for the egg in the fridge this morning because I didn't use it, of course.
1: Somebody else did.
0: I couldn't find it.
1: Oh, my God.
0: So I have to check with McKenna.
1: There's
0: a chance
1: she used
0: the
1: spherical egg.
0: The spherical egg.
1: And then you lost all that money. That's like losing your lottery ticket that was worth $1 trillion.
0: So until I have the egg back in my hand, I'm not going to burn any bridges here. I'm not going to like quit my job on the air or say anything I'm going to regret.
1: How do we find the chicken that made this egg? Because then maybe if he's always doing spherical eggs, we can pop out another one out of his anus.
0: Then mine wouldn't be as special.
1: I just want to see it like just trying to figure out how to mold that thing like that. Like, that's unbelievable.
0: And it made a sound when it came out, don't you think? It went...
1: Yeah, of course it did.
0: And the farmer didn't catch it. They're like, what was that?
1: What was that? Every time.
0: Otherwise, he wouldn't have put it in the carton and sent it my way.
1: Oh, again, unless it's...
0: Man, I'm already thinking of all the things I'm going to buy.
1: Again, you better find that egg.
0: Find that egg.
1: If McKenna, that would be hilarious.
0: If she used the spherical egg?
1: Yeah. You know how I always like pocket
0: Don't
1: eggs?
0: Joke. Yeah.
1: So normally I put them in those like Easter egg little things for the candies.
0: To protect them.
1: But those are shaped like a regular size egg with like the
0: cone
1: shape. This
0: wouldn't work.
1: This wouldn't even fit in there.
0: Mm-mm.
1: It would like rattle around in there and break itself.
0: Where does one go to sell an incredibly rare spherical egg?
1: The black market, Beckler.
0: What's
1: sure
0: that auction house in London that does all like the...
1: Oh, yeah.
0: You know what I'm talking about?
1: I don't remember.
0: Christie's?
1: Is it Christie's?
0: Get me the number for Christie's. I got something they're going to want to see.
2: 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Done. Wait.

0: Something about Merle Haggard came up recently, Beckler, and I thought about that name for a moment, and I was like, that's a bit of a tough name. That should be on the list of tough names, like Engelbert Humperdinck, Merle Haggard. It's another one. Like, you, Haggard, you can't really control. It's your last name, right? Yeah. So if you're born Haggard, but then you decide that you're going to call your child Merle.
1: We're not naming kids Merle anymore,
0: Merle is not coming back. That's one of those names that we should also just put on the list of permanently retired names. Merle.
1: Is that his real name?
0: Yeah, I don't know. I think
1: Merle
0: so.
1: Ronald Haggard.
0: Merle Ronald Haggard. I then read into this, though, and I realized that his mom's name was Flossie Mae Harp.
1: Mm-hmm.
0: And I'm like, Flossie Mae, also an interesting name. So maybe it just runs in the family.
1: Flossie Mae Harp is a country name.
0: Flossie Mae Harp is a certain country name. And maybe they thought that about Merle as well. They're like, okay, we got Haggard. What do we call him? Merle. Merle. Whoever listens to when you go through the list of baby names, though, and you see Merle there, who goes, that's a pretty name. You know what I mean? Like, what are we going to call our kid? Merle.
1: What an adorable baby boy you have. What's his name? Merle. Well,
0: let's name him Merle.
1: I had an Aunt Burl.
0: Oh, that's good.
1: How do you
0: too.
1: Feel about? But it was. I think it was Bryl, not like Burl Ives, the okay. Christmas singer.
0: Burl is Merle. Another strange name. Mm-hmm. Yeah, that's another one that if I were to go through the baby name and saw Burl there, I'd be like, Ma, let's call our cute baby girl Burl.
1: Do you know
0: Burl,
1: the makeup brand Merle Norman?
0: Yeah,
1: was Merle Norman a man or a woman?
0: That's a good question. I actually have never read into that makeup
1: name. Tough
0: name
1: for a woman, too, isn't
0: Merle
1: it?
0: Merle Norman? Oh, my God. Yep.
1: I wouldn't fight her.
0: Who is
1: with
0: Merle
1: a name
0: Norman?
1: Like Merle Norman?
0: No. I guess maybe that's it, though. Not to be messed with, right? If you're a girl named Burl or Merle, that no one's going to mess
1: with
0: you.
1: No.
0: Oh, that's Burl. Careful.

0: I had a run-in with a fella on the bike path on the weekend, Shauna.
1: Oh, no.
0: And I'll explain what happened here.
1: Okay.
0: And you can tell me what you make of this situation.
1: Okay.
0: So, McKenna and Bo and I decided to take Cooper out on our bikes.
1: Yep.
0: Get him some exercise. And I know you're supposed to be careful with young dogs and running them too hard, so we were going to go slow, going to take lots of breaks, we had water for him, all that sort of thing. So, we get started, and I'm trying to teach Cooper to be on the right side of the path, the same way you do with little kids, right? Because they'll wander over the whole path.
1: Yep.
0: You're like, no, you're on this side unless you're going to pass someone, and then people can pass from behind. So we're going. We're not too far from our house, and I hear a bike bell behind me.
1: Yep.
0: So I start to pull Cooper back over to our side of the path, and then the bell's just going crazy. Ding, ding, ding, ding, ding, ding, ding. And then I hear, come on, come on, come on, come on, come on. And I'm like, what? And this old guy flies past me on an e-bike. And he turns back and he yells, leave the dog at home. And
1: okay,
0: I was like,
1: okay then.
0: Whew.
1: All right.
0: So my initial reaction was to yell, F you, buddy.
1: Yep.
0: And I shouldn't have sworn in front of Bo. That was the mistake that I made there.
1: Mm-hmm.
0: And then I yelled, how's the Tour de France? And he was gone already.
1: Yeah.
0: And what pisses me off, Shauna, is when you're on the pathways on a nice weekend day in the summer, right? It's busy.
1: Yeah.
0: There are kids who are learning to bike ride. There are families. There are old people. There are dogs.
1: Yeah.
0: And you get these cyclists who think that it's their own personal track to beat their Strava times or whatever. Or these crazy old folks on e-bikes who are just flying around out there.
1: Uh-huh.
0: And so I was like, this is not your path, man. Like, you share the pathway there. Signs up.
1: Although I have to be honest, people, when they have their dogs on bikes, it's dangerous. It's tough. Cause I do know that like the dogs will dart across, and I, as a cyclist, I will struggle with that because you don't see it very often. And when you do, I'm like, man, like that is a tough, that's the one where I'm like, just cause I'm scared of the dog and I'm afraid the dog's going to dart another way or whatever on the bike path.
0: Right.
1: That's one that's kind of a tough one. Like, but yes, when it comes to like slow children and children learning to bike and all of that stuff, which you see all the time, you have to know that it's going to be a slow day. And if you're trying to beat a Strava time, we've talked about this before, though. That's ridiculous to me. Like, the e-bikes are one thing too. They're too fast. There's people who are on those like mono, whatever you call wheels
0: yes.
1: or whatever.
0: Yep.
1: And
0: yep.
1: those can go Mach 100. There's people on like electronic bikes that go way too fast, and they all scare the bejesus out
0: yeah.
1: of me. And we're all on the path together. And it's like, you've got to know that you have to slow down. There's lots of people around. You got to take your time. You shouldn't be beating your Strava time.
0: Well, and I get it too. Like, I've biked the path for exercise too. And like, if somebody causes you to like lose your momentum before a hill or something, that kind of sucks. Right. But it's like, you're on an e-bike, man. Like,
1: also,
0: so you have to slow down for a second and then just push that button to accelerate again.
1: Like, but also if you're, and if you're, like someone who's not on an e-bike, again, that's a bit different. An e-bike, that's totally strange to me. But even the people who are like biking fast, if you're someone who wants to do like a decent time or something, A, you don't go on the weekend.
0: Mm-hmm.
1: B, you don't go on the pathways where everybody is going, like the busiest ones in the city. You go to a northern one, or there's many, lots of great bike paths that are like not in the central areas, and you can rip on those if you want to. But for me, for example, on the weekend, I know it's going to be a very leisurely ride. If I'm going past Eau Claire on a Saturday past the Peace Bridge, I don't expect to be going very fast. There's going to be families everywhere, and you have to slow down and make sure you're not going to run somebody over.
0: Yeah.
1: Yeah.
0: And, like, I pulled Cooper back to our side of the ride. He was mad that Cooper was even there.
1: Yeah, that's weird.
0: I was like, if you want to, like, if you're really trying to break time, bike your goofy ass out to Kananaskis or something, you know? And I was going to tell him all this.
1: Go on the real road bike, or, like, road then. Go, like, get a real
0: There's a speed
1: bike.
0: Limit on the pathway, too, isn't there?
1: There is, yeah, 20K. Go on. Yeah, go get a real bike. Like, go get a motorcycle then if you're trying to really rip, you know?
0: Yeah,
1: I know.
0: Had I been alone, I would have caught up to him and had a few things to say, but he was gone because he wasn't actually, he was on an e-bike, but.
1: Well, the Tour de France.
0: The Tour de France.
1: That's a good quip.
0: And F you, buddy.
1: That's good.
0: The Canadian came out
1: I
0: of
1: like
0: me,
1: it,
0: I
1: yeah.
2: X

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2: There are four World Cup matches on today's schedule. Canada will play Qatar on Thursday in Vancouver. While there are 10 games in the majors today, Toronto opens a three-game series with the Red Sox tomorrow.
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10: A couple of things happening in traffic right now. There's a multi-vehicle

0: top of that, there is somebody just said, oh, I think that's the same one. They said Northbound Deerfoot right before Memorial. Watch out for that, too. If you see anything else, 238-X929.
1: High of 25 today. A slight chance of showers. 17 right now.
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0: time.
1: We got a message from friend of the show, Dion, who said that apparently you can't bike with a leashed dog on a pathway in the city of Calgary.
2: Yeah, which I didn't know was an actual rule.
1: Didn't know either. I'm looking at the city's website right now. Cycling with a leashed dog is not permitted on pathways.
2: Interesting.
1: Okay.
2: Makes a little bit of sense.
1: So I was in the wrong in that situation.
2: Oh. Okay, well, then you have to go back and apologize to the old man e-biker Tour de France dude, okay?
1: Well, I mean, he was also going way faster than 20, so I think we were both in the wrong.
2: I was
1: going
2: to say, he probably still deserves to get a little... Yeah, yeah. Okay, interesting.
1: Good to know. Mm-hmm. So you can bike with your dog, like, on the street, I guess. The city of Calgary actually has a very handy chart that shows which vehicles are allowed on...
2: which pathways and
1: what
2: stuff.
1: What type of roadway. Yeah, so...
2: yeah, it does get a little convoluted sometimes.
1: It's very confusing, especially with, you know, e-bikes versus gas-powered scooters, with all this different kind of technology we have.
2: And it's funny, because I remember, like, when scooters first came, remember, they actually changed it, because for a while, like, they were trying to decide what was better. So it was sidewalks only for a while, and then it was, like, pathways only, and then no roads, and then roads were allowed in certain places, and you're like, okay, so... that's good to know. Okay.
1: But yeah, I can send you a link to that page if anybody is curious. Mm-hmm. It's handy, but I will, I'll keep Cooper off the pathways from now on. We'll bike on the street.
2: There you go.
1: Thanks, Dion.
2: I got gas yesterday, Beckler, and when I went to the pump,

0: the number that was on the like pump from the person before me said $3.
1: Oh.
0: As in, yeah, somebody put $3 worth of gas in before me. And I was like, man, we've all been there. We have all been there.
1: Less than 2 liters of gas, isn't
0: it? I know. Right now, that doesn't get you very far. But I remember growing up, yeah, there was times where it would be $5 that I could, because that's all I had at the time, right? And it was like, mm-hmm. oh, I'm getting paid next week. And so we're going to just get just enough in there to get me to wherever I need to go. But $3, I was like, holy crap, yep.
1: Yeah, that's a reflection of the times.
0: It was either that or there's another thing that I've also been where you forgot your wallet. And you're like, I am going to run out of gas, so I need just enough to get home. And maybe they found like $3 of change in their car and like went in and were like, here's $3. This is all I got right now to get me back home to get my wallet. So maybe it's that. Could go either way.
1: Mm-hmm. The guy who used to do all the work on like my dad's vehicles and stuff, he said that it's hard on your fuel pump to run the tank down to like nothing all the time. I've always filled it like right back up. Whenever I could, but
0: have that luxury.
1: You've got that luxury, but sometimes it's $3 worth of gas, isn't
0: it? It's $3 worth of gas. You're like, okay, that'll get me to where I need to go, and that's about it.
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0: I saw this clip. So Mark Carney is in Ireland right now.
1: Yeah.
0: And he was giving a speech there. And I'll play this for you. This is, he's speaking in French and it's being translated, but...
2: À partir de l'Europe.
1: Be built out of Europe.
2: Le nouvel ordre mondial se construira à partir de l'Europe.
1: Be built out of Europe.
2: Le Canada est le plus
1: Canada
2: européen
1: is the most non-European of European countries. And we are currently transforming our cooperation with the European Union.
0: So he goes on to talk about the partnership between Canada and the EU. And yep. I think she actually said it backwards, the translator. He was saying that we are the most European of non-European countries.
1: That makes more sense, yeah.
0: Mark Carney loves Europe.
1: Sure does.
0: He spends a lot of time there.
1: Yeah.
0: He talks a lot about Europe and how we should partner with Europe. And I guess given the climate right now.
1: And we are. There's a lot of different things that he's looking toward European companies for that I was reading about.
0: Yes.
1: Yeah.
0: I think he wishes that we actually were European.
1: Mm.
0: That we were...
1: Euro-Canadians. Euro-Canada. Oh,
0: we are Euro-Canadians.
1: Mm. Put a Slovenian settling to Putin. Now it's Euro-Putin.
0: Oh.
1: Euro-teen.
0: You have to visit the great European cities like Berlin and Paris and Winnipeg.
1: Oh. You like beer? Make it a Hefeweizen, then your Euro beer.
0: Oh, perhaps a Kolsch as well?
1: Yes, forget that rock and roll, yeah? Go Euro beats only.
0: Loonies and toonies are silly pieces of currency. It's time to get on the Euro.
1: Get rid of the plaid, the jean jackets, and put a pair of the leather spanky pants on. Oh.
0: We don't need no foolish Americans.
1: No.
0: Let's smash the pelvises of our two great countries together and make love, yeah?
1: Oh, and the spanky pants.
0: Again and again. Oh.

0: 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Instead, we've got the Alt 6 at 6. 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
1: Novel concept, right?
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13: Right now, there's a multi-vehicle crash northbound Deerfoot and 17th Ave Southeast, blocking the two right lanes there, so watch out for that. There's also a crash Melrise Drive and Melrise Boulevard Southwest and Summing Elbow Drive and Glenmore Southwest. Have you seen anything else? 238-X92.9.
14: 17 degrees right now. High of 25 today. There's a 30% chance of showers. Tomorrow, 21 and rain with the risk of a thunderstorm.
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0: Did you watch the Canada World Cup game that happened on Friday, Beckley?
1: I did, yes.
0: Yeah.
2: Good game.
0: It was a good game.
1: Yep.
0: I was out watching on 17th Ave with some friends, and it was pretty cool how many people are into the World Cup right now.
1: Mm-hmm.
0: Like, all weekend long on the pathways and stuff, everybody's wearing jerseys of all the different countries, and there's so many jerseys out, and it's pretty cool.
1: I like all the flags as a vexillology guy.
0: Of course you would, yeah. But before I went out, I was trying to think, and I was like, what do I wear? Because I don't have a Team Canada World Cup jersey. You know what I mean? Like, I have a friend who does. I'm like, that's great. So I was like, do I wear my Hockey Canada jersey? Or do I wear my, like, Canada Jays jersey? And I was like, I don't know. I opted to just wear red.
1: Mm-hmm.
0: But it was hilarious because as I was walking down the street, tons of people were in Hockey Canada jerseys. Or, like, Canadian hockey jerseys
1: right.
0: as a general whole. And I was laughing a little bit at that. I was like, that's very Canadian, first of all. But second of all, I understand because, again, you want to support your country and you're like, all we have here in Canada is a lot of hockey
1: right,
0: Canada jerseys.
1: The wrong sport. But is that a jersey foul? Is that what you're wondering?
0: This is what I'm
1: is
0: curious.
1: Is it a bit of a Terry move to show up in a...
0: Because I got to be honest with you, if I see a Saskatchewan Rough Rider jersey at a Jays game, I always chuckle at that a little bit. I'm like, that's the different sport.
1: Mm-hmm.
0: But, I mean, it's another, I guess, Canadian sports team. So is that different than what we're doing here with these Hockey Canada jerseys for the Soccer World Cup? I'm not sure.
1: I think it's probably fine. We should ask Sam.
0: We should.
1: Sam is the jersey guru.
0: He's a big jersey man.
1: And he would know if it's a jersey foul or not. I mean, it ultimately doesn't matter. Wear whatever you want. But just if you're trying to...
0: I'm just curious.
1: Not look silly.
0: That's it. I was like, do I wear... Because I have a great Hockey Canada jersey. I have the new one from this past year, right? Uh-huh. And I was like, I could wear that. But then, is that funny or not? But again, I guess, I mean, it's a bit different for us because we're kind of new adopters to soccer, I think, here
1: right.
0: in Canada. We're just kind of getting into it, so we're trying to figure it out here. So maybe that's the first step, right? We're like, we want to support it. We're going

0: we'll try the hockey jersey first.
1: See how that feels.
0: Try it on for size. Feels and then good. Go from there. Yeah.
1: Do you think wearing a Team Canada hockey jersey to watch Team Canada soccer play is worse than being a full kit wanker?
0: A full kit wanker.
1: That's right.
0: Okay.
1: Like if you wore the full kit, like they were going to put you in if someone got hurt.
0: I know. I think I'd prefer that actually.
1: Would you?
0: Only because I think it's funnier. That's what I should do. I'm going to go and invest a few $100 on the full kit, okay?
1: You should do it.
0: Full kit wanker Sean over here, okay?
1: That'd be hilarious if you were a loud and proud full kit wanker.
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0: Okay, this is really cool.
1: Yeah, it is.
0: Big Rock has a new contest going on called the Golden Can Hunt. So 50 golden cans are hidden in Rock Box 15 packs across Alberta. And if you find one, you can win ticket bundles to events like Calgary Folk Fest, the Okotoks Dogs, Pickle Fest Calgary, and plenty more.
2: That's so sweet.
0: So it's kind of like, it's like Wonka's golden
1: ticket,
0: isn't it?
1: Like the golden ticket.
0: I've got a golden ticket.
1: I've got a golden ticket. It is, but it's a golden can, and then you get fun things. Concerts, shows. I like this a lot.
0: Yes.
1: I want to find one.
0: Now, if you listen to us next week, because we're in on the hunt, too.
1: We are.
0: We'll give you clues as to where Big Rock's giant inflatable golden can is hiding in Calgary.
1: Mm.
0: And then next Friday, we're going to drop the passcode live on the air, and the first listener to the can with the passcode will win your own summer event package. This is fun.
1: I want to go.
0: It's out there in the real... Hey, are you allowed to go?
1: Qualify? I'm just gonna...
0: Don't think so.
1: No.
0: Because you're going to know where it is. So.
1: Damn. Never mind.
0: Mm-hmm.
1: Okay.
0: So be looking for golden cans
1: in
0: Rock Box 15 packs of Big Rock.
1: Keep an eye out.
0: And then next week, be listening for clues for the big inflatable golden can.
1: Do it.
0: Where it's hiding in Calgary.
1: Mm.

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0: 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In for Mariah.
1: All right, my final product is...
2: You're like a vape.
1: A 34-pack of Tampax Pearl tampons. This comes with 34 tampons, which will last you about sometimes two periods, sometimes three. You use about 3 to 4 a day.
2: I'm going to say $64. So I want to guess it's probably around $2 a period.
3: Mm-hmm. That's so...
1: $2 a period?
2: Yeah.
3: It's more than $2 a period, dude.
1: Doesn't make sense.
2: I don't know anything about women biology, Sam.
1: I would say you could use this box for like two periods.
3: I'm going to go...
1: So what you said, you would say $4
2: then. Sure.
3: $25.99.
1: Wow, you guys know nothing about women.
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20: The earlier issues in traffic appear to have been cleared up. There is one, though, southbound Stony and 16th Ave Northeast fogging the left lane. That's a new one. If you see anything else, 238-X929.
21: Weather-wise, 25 today, slight chance of showers. Tomorrow, periods of rain, maybe a thunderstorm and a high of 21. Right now in Calgary, already 19 degrees.
19: Calgary's alternative.
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0: What did you learn about today, Shauna?
1: I learned about a strange type of worm that drops bombs.
0: Oh.
1: I'll explain.
0: Okay.
1: Yeah.
0: I learned about a social phenomenon in a major U.S. city.
1: Cool.
0: See if you've heard of this before.

0: I was reading today about a phenomenon known as the Seattle Freeze. Have you heard of the Seattle Freeze, Shauna?
1: No.
0: It's a social phenomenon.
1: They sounds say, like a sports team.
0: Does. Mm-hmm. It sounds like a new women's expansion team or something.
1: Yeah, the Seattle Freeze. Okay, anyway.
0: No, it's apparently this is a social phenomenon in the Pacific Northwest where people will make plans knowing they're going to cancel. Or
1: that's annoying.
0: Yeah, they said people will be very like superficially nice to each other, or even people.
1: We've talked about how Europeans give Canada crap for that,
0: right?
1: Because we are superficially nice. Not the whole canceling plans things, but the whole superficial nice thing. Like, how are you? And they're like, you don't actually care. Don't ask me that.
0: Hmm.
1: Yeah. Anyway, okay.
0: They said even like people who move to the Pacific Northwest have a very hard time making friends, just because everyone is kind of.
1: Interesting.
0: Superficially nice. And we've heard that about Vancouver.
1: Yeah.
0: And it can be very hard to crack into social circles in Vancouver.
1: Yeah.
0: So it would kind of fit in with this Seattle Freeze thing. One of the explanations is that so many people from Scandinavian countries settled in that area. And Scandinavian countries are notoriously reserved, right?
1: Yeah.
0: Like they don't, it'd be very strange to just say hello to someone for no reason on the street.
1: Right.
0: So,
1: interesting.
0: Yeah.
1: Okay. That makes
0: sense. The Seattle Freeze. And
1: okay. Never heard that term before. I learned about these green bomber worms, and this is amazing, but these worms, they, in the sea, they swim, first of all, and to distract predators, they drop bombs of bioluminescent light, and then it explodes in the sea, and the predators swim toward that, because, of course, then it's a distraction, and the worms, like, swim around to safety and get out of there.
0: Worm-ass fireworks?
1: Worm-ass fireworks.
0: That's incredible.
1: It's a thing that happens in the sea, and I'm like, I would love to see this.
0: What an adaptation, man.
1: Yeah, and then they regenerate their ass, apparently, and then they can do it again. So, it just, deattaches or whatever, and then explodes.
0: They throw
1: and then
0: a
1: they
0: little ass.
1: And grow then another ass, and then they do it again. A bioluminescent light.
0: Anything bioluminescent, I think, is just the coolest. Like fireflies, those cave worms, right?
1: Yeah.
0: That was it. The anglerfish that has that light that dangles in front of it that attracts
1: crazy predators,
0: and then it's sitting right there to eat it.
1: Yep.
0: Man, that's cool. What
1: it's
0: are these
1: crazy.
0: Called?
1: These are called green bomber worms, or the Latin is Swimma bombiviridis.
0: Which translates to ass fireworks, right?
1: Yeah.
0: Yes.
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1: Hey folks, Josh here. This is this week's edition of the Fish and Holes Fishing Report. The pike in Walleye Lakes are fishing quite good. For pike, favor the shorelines and the weedy patches along the edges of the lake for best success. For the walleyes, fish that 12 to 20 feet in the natural presentation such as jig and minnow or walleye soft plastics. The trout ponds right now are also fishing quite good. The stockies have gotten a bit more accustomed to their lakes, and all the lakes have finished turning over at this time. Favor brightly colored bait such as power bait or eggs. For fly fishing, favor UV leech patterns or minnow patterns. Blob patterns have also been lights out this year. The mountain lakes are fishing well, but the lakes are getting quite busy due to the warmer weather. Favor weekdays for less crowds. The Bow River is currently under a flood warning. The water is very high and a bit dangerous. I would avoid this for the time being. This has been this week's edition of the Fish and Holes Fishing Report. Take care, folks. Stay safe and tight lines out there. If you have any other questions about the conditions or any one fishery, feel free to drop by our location of the Fish and Hole on 3221 Sunridge Way, Northeast Calgary, where the advice is always free.
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14: Kicking off another

0: And that is it for us.
1: That's all.
0: Sam's in next.
1: Yeah, he is.
0: God bless him.
1: Yeah.
0: Keep listening for Apologize by Grandson, your grandson's song of the week, the new one this week.
1: Mm-hmm.
0: I'm trying to think if there's anything else we had to mention before we left, Shauna.
1: Nope.
0: That's it?
1: I think that's it. Kay. We're good. All right. Signing off. We're getting out. Bye.
0: Enjoy the nice weather. Here's your out of context clip of today's show.
2: F you, buddy.

the beaches blow up. Good morning. My name's Sam. How you doing? How was your weekend? To be honest, my weekend was spent most of it just watching the end of the Stanley Cup playoffs and the end of the NBA playoffs. Those are both done. The Knicks won the title. Hurricanes won last night. Which means I have absolutely nothing to distract me from watching the World Cup at this point. There is nothing else. Like, I could watch baseball, but the Jays have been kind of eh. And the World Cup only comes around every 4 years. Thank you to both of those leagues for completely clearing up the sports watching schedule.

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2: I was listening to an interview, and I heard the word euthanasia. 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
2: 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What's going on with them? 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
3: 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So it means good death, essentially. And it was originally used by Roman historian Suetonius, who I've never heard of before, and I'm sure I didn't say that right. 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

Killers, somebody told me, seeing that a sealed copy of like the first print run of Super Mario Brothers sold for $3 million at auction. Ooh. Yeah, that's not a typo. That's actually it. Don't get me wrong. That's probably an iconic piece of like video game history. But to buy a sealed copy of Mario Brothers for $3 million just seems a little crazy to me. I understand it's a collectible, but like seriously, you can go buy a copy of Super Mario Brothers on Facebook Marketplace for $5. Why are you buying the graded one? I don't understand.

So my landlords are continuing to try and sell the place I'm like currently renting. We have another showing tonight. You know what the weird part is? I have no problem finding things to go do on a regular basis. But as soon as I'm told, like, hey, we have two showings in this period, you can't be home from like 6:30 to like 8:45. I no longer know what to do with my time. It's weird. On a normal day, I'd just go about doing the fun things I want to do. But then when I'm tasked with, now you can't be home, you got to think about something, I'm like, I got nothing. Am I just going to sit in my desk at work and just wait for the showings to end? Like, why does my brain do this to me?

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Foo Fighters, Monkey Wrench. They are heading to Edmonton in September. They're there on September 17th. Have you grabbed your tickets yet? If you haven't, well, they still got some through Ticketmaster. You could plan it out. I'm curious to see on this Take Cover tour, and I'll make use of Setlist FM for this, to see how many of the new songs off the new record they're playing on it. Because I'm always curious with like a legacy band like Foo Fighters, like, are they gonna play a bunch of the new stuff, or are they gonna like sprinkle in like one or two or three throughout the set list? I'm always curious. Because undoubtedly people are going to that show so they can go hear Monkey Wrench and like Everlong, you know?

So the Canadian government announced recently that they are doing a social media ban for kids under the age of 16. It's going to take a while to get that into place. And now today, the UK has announced the same plan. They're drafting legislation as well. And you know what? I understand the goal. You know, they want to give kids a non-internet childhood like we used to have, like I used to have. You know, I had very light internet usage. I was one of the last generations of kids where I didn't spend my time when I was 10 years old on Instagram. But here's the thing. All this legislation is great, but we're forgetting the fact that kids are very smart and probably know how to use a VPN. Like, I understand what we're doing. We're trying to push kids away from the internet. And that might work for some, but the ones that really want to be on there are going to be on there. And like NordVPN is probably looking at Canada and the UK doing this and going, oh man, we're going to make so much money. Think of all the money we're going to make off of this. Like, I get it. We need to keep kids off social media, but it's not that easy.

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4: 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It is a track called Get This. It's off their latest record that they've been touring by playing like house parties down in the States. Awesome touring schedule for that one. Let us know what you're feeling about this track, whether you like it, whether you don't like it. 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Again, new All-American Rejects. This is Get This for your Fresh Cut.

orchids. Love is mystical on X. I've been trying to control the dandelion situation in my yard. It's been a bit of a challenge this year. I've been laying down weed killer. I've been pulling dandelions out. I've been doing a whole bunch. Here's the thing, though. I live across from a school that doesn't really do lawn maintenance, so it doesn't matter what I do in terms of, like, dandelion control. I'm going to lose the battle. I can't win here. I drove past, like, the field on my way to work last week and saw the entire field is just dandelions that are seeding everywhere. Yeah, like, what am I going to do? Sit out in my yard and pull dandelions for 8 hours for them to just reappear? Like, no, I've lost. It's over.

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1: 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Trying to hydrate good because I know what it's going to be like. 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

OLP with Naveed. I'm living on my own right now. My girlfriend's on another work trip. So I'm running the house and I'm running the grocery list, which has been interesting. My grocery list that I picked up yesterday was just literally a couple of things. Salad, loaf of bread, a little bit of milk, and an entire rotisserie chicken. And I will use the rotisserie chicken in a multitude of ways over the next few days because you can save that stuff for a little while. So like I'm going to have salad and rotisserie chicken and rotisserie chicken sandwich. And even last night when I was cutting up the chicken, I just ate some of the chicken on its own. When you're living by yourself, really the only thing you need is just a rotisserie chicken.

0: So the World Cup continues. It's been a lot of fun to watch it so far. But the craziest story I've seen from the World Cup so far is Tunisia fired their head coach one game into the World Cup. So it begs the question, Tunisia, like, were you thinking about this before? Did the one game just go so poorly that, like, you're trying to salvage it? Could you have waited until after the World Cup was finished to do this? Kind of an odd choice to have somebody come all the way to, like, North America to play in the World Cup and be like, all right, now get on the flight home. We'll see you later.
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0: 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More accordion. 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Oh, and have you ever heard of two-van throat singing?
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for 17 years I've been going in back. 17 more will bury me. And somebody please just tie me down. Oh, somebody give me a goddamn drink. Son of a bitch!

Nathaniel Ratliff and the Night Sweats. X92.9. Drove past the New Scotia Place building over the weekend. Man, have they made some progress on that. It's crazy. You drive by it and it almost looks like an arena at this point. Kind of out of nowhere. I don't end up in like the area by the Saddle Dome all too often unless there's like a Flames game or a concert going on. So every time I drive past it, every like two-ish months, I go, wow, they did a lot. They're working hard every single day. It's just, you know, I don't get to see the progress daily, you know?

I really miss the days of a physical concert ticket or a physical sporting ticket. I realized that because I went to the Black Keys at Spruce Meadows and I was like, oh, I'd love to do like a keepsake thing. And it's like, well, I could print out my e-ticket, I guess. It doesn't hit the same, you know? I have so many ticket stubs from like the first concerts that I went to and like hockey games from when I was a kid, and they're cool to look back on. Now, what can you look back on? You go through the expired section of like your Apple wallet and go, oh yeah, I did go to that show. It doesn't hit the same whatsoever.

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18: Another long set of X music starts now. X.

I was trying over the weekend to buy another Jays hat. I had somebody try to raise the price on me. It was wild. I was like, hey, I'll buy that hat that you got up for $50. They're like, oh, I'm sorry. I have somebody who wants to buy it for $50, but you can have it for $60. I was like, yeah, no, thank you. I just wanted to pay $50. Might be the worst part about Facebook Marketplace. That and people just not showing up when you're trying to sell something.

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Death From Above on Axe. My name is Sam. Over the weekend, the New York Knicks won the NBA Finals, their first title in 53 years. And predictably, you knew what the New York streets were going to look like in a place that big with that many people celebrating. Some wild stuff happened, including 5 school buses being set on fire. Guys, why did you have to go for the school buses? Why the school buses? This is a thing every time like a big, you know, metropolitan area team wins like a title. It's like, yeah, like crazy stuff's going to happen. But really, out of anything to set on fire, school buses? Should have just set a Waymo on fire or something. Not that I'm advocating for it, but like seriously, school buses?

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0: Prince's Island Park in July is one of the best places to be in this city. They clean the place up, dial in the sound, and let the skyline do the rest. That's summer in Calgary. July 9th, another X event. 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

the Black Keys, you got to lose X92.9 if you want to go to Rural Alberta Advantage, which is coming up at the Wild Horse Saloon on July 11th. Just send me a text right now, 403-238-9929, the keyword Alberta. I'm going to pick somebody in the next couple of minutes here, so stick around and send somebody off to that show. If you need to buy your tickets, if you don't want to try and win them, you can also go get them right now up at x92.9.ca.

So the beach is on X. My girlfriend's traveling for work right now and had the thing you want to happen least to you while you're traveling happen. She lost her suitcase. Or I guess the better words would be the airline lost the suitcase. She showed up in Prince Rupert, waited by the carousel, and went, yeah, my bag's not here. So, of course, no clothes for the trip, all that sort of stuff. Had to buy a whole bunch of stuff from the bargain shop in Prince Rupert. It's a little tip for you. Like, if you're packing for a summer trip this summer, make sure you have, like, an extra shirt, an extra pair of underwear, and an extra pair of socks so that if that does happen, you're not completely without things to wear. It's crazy. We have no idea where this bag is. It could be in any airport. She passed through three of them. So, yeah, just a little pro tip. If you're traveling, just bring extra clothes in your carry-on. Just do it. Don't even think about it. Just do it.

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Bittersweet Symphony. It's on Axe. My name is Sam. That is going to do it for me. I'm going to toss it over to Ty and Millions. But before I go, a little bit of a music anniversary today. On this day in 1999, the White Stripes released their debut record, self-titled The White Stripes. And also in 2007, the White Stripes released their final record, Icky Thump. Don't know if I've ever seen that before, that a band's first record and their final record came out on the same day. But June 15th, big day for White Stripes fans. So let's throw it back then, my show, to a track off their 1999 debut. This is Screwdriver, the White Stripes. I'll see you tomorrow.

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0: Hi, how are you?
1: I'm so good. How are you?
0: I'm doing pretty swell.
1: It's been quite the week.
0: It's Monday.
1: It's been 1 week of Love Island.
0: Oh.
1: 4 days of the World Cup. And I just feel alive.
0: You're feeling good.
1: I'm feeling so good.
0: You're loving television.
1: I haven't stopped staring at my TV in so long. I forgot. I got like in a really good relationship with my couch right now. We have the perfect kind of setup. My husband's having a great time. Things are looking up. But summer's here, baby.
0: Does TikTok feel a little neglected?
1: It does. It does. Phone has been pretty sad lately, but you know, you got to put it on the back burner. Sometimes little screen isn't as important as big screen. Medium screen, though, it's always on.

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1: There are 10 Major League Baseball games scheduled for tonight, including in Los Angeles between the NL West leading Dodgers and the Tampa Bay Rays, who are second in the AL East, one game back of the New York Yankees. The Toronto Blue Jays, who lost 2 of 3 to the Yankees over the weekend, have today off. They'll open a 3-game series tomorrow against the host Boston Red Sox. There are 4 World Cup matches on today's schedule, all of which being played in the United States. Belgium and Egypt play in Seattle. Iran squares off with New Zealand in Inglewood, California. Spain and Cape Verde play in Atlanta. And Saudi Arabia and Uruguay meet in Miami. Canada will play Qatar on Thursday in Vancouver. And on the links, American Bud Cauley took the lead with a birdie chip on the 12th hole and then won the RBC Canadian Open in rain and wind on Sunday for his first PGA Tour title.
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1: Lots.
0: Do you know what my favorite thing is? Do you know what the name of the Australian national team is?
1: Mm-mm.
0: The Socceroos.
1: I like that.
0: I also like that.
1: That's like an Australian thing, though. They have like Deliveroo, I believe, as well, which is they're like Skip the Dishes app.
0: I asked my friend from Australia, I was like, so what is the story behind that? Like, why is it the Socceroos? And he said, it started as a thing to just kind of get people on board when they first started out. And then now it's just stuck. So they're just staying with it.
1: They were like, it was a cute thing and no one wanted to learn anything else. And we're good there.
0: Yeah. So when you watch Australia, it's the Socceroos. It's great.
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0: So we thought we had a gas leak in our house. All weekend was very stressful. It's hard to go to sleep thinking that you may have a gas leak, knowing that, like, I know what natural gas smells like.
1: And you like it.
0: Well, yeah, I love it. But it wasn't quite that smell. So in our heads, we're like, we can go to sleep. It's fine. We don't have to call anybody. It's almost natural gas smell. It's not natural gas smell. We will totally wake up in the morning.
1: Did you open the window?
0: No, of course not. No, we just deeply inhaled.
1: Fell asleep right away.
0: Anyway, so I was up at like 3 o'clock in the morning last night, freaking out because I thought like my family was going to die via gas leak. And I was looking up other things because it smelled like gas, but not quite. So I was looking up what else it could be. And one of the things that came up was dead rat / mouse in basement. Apparently, a smell that smells very similar to natural gas is a rotting corpse of a rodent. So it could be one or it could be the other.
1: And you guys got a lot of those too.
0: Yeah, so I just went to sleep and I was like, drifting off to the smell of dead mouse.
1: And it's good.
0: Anyways, figured out what it was. It was neither and way less of an issue.
1: What was it?
0: I tried to repot a plant, but I'm really, really lazy. So I propagated it and stuck it in water. And I have not changed the water in like 6 months. So it was plant mold.
1: It was stanky water.
0: Stank water.
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0: X Afternoons with Ty and Millions. Sad news out of the music world. Oliver Tree passed away at 32 after an awful helicopter crash in Brazil.
1: Yeah, it's like horrifying what happened. Which is super sad, especially for the alt world. This guy was absolutely amazing and so innovative with music. We've been spinning him, I think, for at least 6 years. He's been working in music, I think, since like 2014, but we started playing him in like 2020. But he was talking about in an interview, this was like a few months ago, actually, that if he ended up dying young, he wants to send all of his money and give all of his money to a grant. It's called the Dr. Oliver Tree's Art Grant for Baby Geniuses. I'm not actually 100% sure if he was able to set this up before he passed. I think he did. And it's all the money that he's ever made going to the actual physical making of art, like physically hire people to help produce stuff. You're allowed to rent gear, equipment to make things. You can use the budget to physically produce things. Anything to do with music, he is, or said that all of the money that he's ever made from music is just going to go right back into the heart of music, which is pretty much who the guy was. He really cared about art and expressing yourself through art. I know he was an addict growing up. So he became really, really passionate about expressing yourself and using art as an outlet.
0: T-Pain, Steve-O, KSI, all these celebrities coming out saying how great of a person he was.
1: Oh, yeah. I mean, you can tell. The guy was such a silly little dude. Great tunes. And we are definitely, as a music community, going to miss him forever.
0: It's Oliver Tree, Let Me Down on X.

0: X92.9 X Afternoons with Ty and Millions. Ty, what is like a one thing that a man needs to do if they're the man of the house?
1: Repairs?
0: No, even more than that. Or less than that. The one thing that the man needs to do if the man is in the house.
1: Pee with the door open?
0: Yes, does that too.
1: Okay.
0: I'm specifically talking about killing bugs in the house.
1: Oh.
0: That's the one thing I need you to do. I can do repairs. I can spray paint. You know, I could probably learn how to use a lawnmower. But I'm not going to kill a bug. I need you to kill the bug.
1: Mm-hmm.
0: My husband, however, has decided his new thing is saving the bugs. Making sure all the bugs are saved. And the spiders specifically, because we live in a very spidery environment.
1: Why? Why does he want to do this?
0: I don't know. He's just like, I don't like killing spiders. It's probably bad. I don't know if you know this. My husband is the nicest man in the world. Truly, he's the nicest guy I've ever met.
1: Spiders love him.
0: And now I'm like, man, they're going to feel welcome here. You're making the spiders feel welcome.
1: Well, I was just thinking about how you found one in your pillow like a couple days ago. He's probably tucking it in.
0: He gave it a little bedtime story. Kissed him on the forehead, said, bring your friends next time.
1: Yeah, well, there's probably more in there.
0: This is unbelievable.
1: Yeah, he's probably got a whole collection in that pillow of yours. Anyways, good luck tonight.
0: Googling quickie divorce.
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1: Alrighty.
0: Lactantia milk sold at Costco has been recalled for too much vitamin A and vitamin D.
1: Yeah, I heard that. I'm like, at what point do you take it back? Like, what makes you leave your house, spend the time driving over, taking it back for a refund? I'm going to drink the vitamin A and D.
0: Like, how much is too much? Like, why don't you just have half a cup?
1: I don't know. I wouldn't drink milk because I'm not a crazy person, but I'm talking about my husband.
0: Yeah.
1: Who drinks glasses of milk.
0: By the gallons. I didn't know you could have too much vitamin.
1: I mean, you can have too much vitamin D, but I know that not through milk, but through Corona Sunbrews.
0: Oh.
1: There's like way too much vitamin D. You can only have two a day or else you overdose on vitamin D.
0: They say that with the Flintstone vitamins as well.
1: Oh, well, I've heard that, but I just can't
0: stop eating them.
1: I just can't stop eating them.
0: They're so good.
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0: got diaphragm.
1: X99. Thanks, afternoons with Ty and Millions. Man, my gym hates its patrons. Hates them. Or there's a ghost in the dressing room. All I know is they do not want you to be in the dressing rooms.
2: They want you out of there.
1: They want you out of there. Go work out. Go get your pump on. Get out of the change rooms. And do you want to know how I know this?
2: How?
1: They're always blasting the worst music right above all of the lockers. Like the worst music you've ever heard. And I'm not saying like, oh, you know, some people are picky. It's a likable song. No, nobody wants to hear Rachel Platten at 7 a.m. blasting into your ears for motivation.
2: Now, if you've never heard Rachel Platten,
1: you know.
2: You've never gone grocery shopping.
1: You've never been to a Shopper's Drug Mart.
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1: Yeah.
2: But it sounds like this.
1: Oh my God. And it's always the loud, like they turn the volume up to 15.
2: Yeah.
1: At 7 o'clock in the morning.
2: It's a fight song.
1: Nowhere else.
2: Fight music.
1: Nowhere else in the gym, mind you. It's normal volume everywhere else. But the second

0: parents just trying to put your shoes on. They're like, get out! Get out now!
1: Are you sure you're at the gym and not, like, at No Frills?
0: I don't know. Sometimes I just black out when I go to the gym because I don't want to be there so bad. But you know what? The fight song does get me out and pumping.
1: Hey, you know what? UFC fighters walk out to it, so it's good enough for them. It's good enough for you. I swear I heard that song at UFC 250.
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1: I was in a gas station on the weekend, Beckler, and in the bathroom, they had a Foothills Creamery bucket as their garbage can. But this is really funny because it just had the email for it, which is foothillscreamery.com, right? But when you look at it, it looks like it says Foothill Screamery.
2: Especially if you weren't familiar with the term foothills, like yes, if you weren't from around here.
1: Exactly, right? And you see that and you're like, oh, Foothill Screamery. What might that be? What would a screamery sound like?
2: It'd Beckler? Be a horrible place to work.
1: Imagine you walk into the screamery. 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
16: Raised in Calgary. 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

0: X Afternoons with Ty and Millions. Today I thought, what perv invented the smart glasses?
1: Okay, I hear you. I don't know if it was a perv. Mm. I do think that pervs rejoiced.
0: It was made with them in mind, for sure. That's their market. Because I was reading that the Meta smart glasses now, you can like mod it so that it doesn't even have the light going off when they're recording.
1: Which is kind of weird. Did you know in Japan, they make it impossible to turn off the sound of your phone camera going off because there's so many pervs?
0: Yeah.
1: Yeah, so it's kind of like the same thing. I don't know, some guy came up to us and asked, like Steven and I, while we were at dinner somewhere, and asked if he could take a picture of us.
0: And he was just staring at you?
1: Well, he had the smart glasses on, and like, well, I'm not stupid, I can see the light on, and he didn't even ask if he could film us. I didn't like that.
0: Yeah.
1: But this is like 10 times worse, because that I could at least see, oh, he's filming us, we can just be nice, and we were. But otherwise, yeah, it's a little gross, but the smart glasses themselves... I like them. I like the idea of them.
0: Sure you do.
1: But they will be used for evil.
0: Absolutely.
1: Yeah.
0: Absolutely. Like their working title was the Meta Perv Glasses, and then they switched it to Smart. So it's fine.
1: I don't believe you.
0: Look it up. It's the Zuck.
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19: All right, we got an accident on northbound Shaganapi Trail at John Laurie Boulevard, Northwest, blocking the right lane.
20: If you see anything else in traffic, let us know. 238-9929.
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0: X Afternoons with Ty and Millions. June 21st is coming up. You know what that means?
1: That is the summer solstice. Whoop. Summer what? Solstice.
0: Did you say solstice?
1: I did. It was incorrect.
0: I was actually aiming for Father's Day.
1: Oh, yeah, that too. Happy Father's Day.
0: I mean, it's not here yet. So what would you get your dad for Father's Day?
1: What would I? Pair of socks.
0: That's a great Father's
1: Day
0: gift. Nice
1: frozen steaks for him to make at his convenience.
0: That's a great one.
1: Fancy mustard and or horseradish and an old-fashioned kit.
0: An old-fashioned kit? Oh,
1: yeah, you like make a little basket with all like ingredients for old-fashioned with a little recipe card so it's easy for him to remember.
0: I was thinking like, you know, like just like a subscription to History Channel so they can watch Ancient Aliens.
1: Listen, both of us, fantastic ideas.
0: Like, that's what they want. Not these like 6-in-1 screwdriver kits that are going to be advertised.
1: Don't get your dad a tie. Get your dad a
0: History
1: tie.
0: History Channel. He wants to watch Ancient Aliens.
1: Or mustard.
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0: 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Ty, take your brain, rewind it to June 2023.
1: Okay.
0: Do you know what we were all talking about? Didn't matter who you were, how old you were, what were you doing, how you could talk, if you could eat solid foods. Didn't matter. Everyone was talking about the Titanic submersible.
1: Yeah, that was wild.
0: Absolutely. And just now, the Transportation Safety Board of Canada has said that they're going to release its investigation report into the implosion coming up later this week.
1: Wow.
0: I know. We're finally going to know more details.
1: But they pumped out so many documentaries so quickly.
0: Well, they didn't actually know anything.
1: They didn't know anything?
0: I know. I just think about the time that was happening. Like, that's all anyone was talking about. And, like, I remember people refreshing, and by people, I mean me, refreshing the news, being like, is there an update? Did they find them?
1: Wasn't it like a Logitech controller or something?
0: And that's the thing everyone remembers. Yeah, it was like a knockoff PS5 controller they were using to steer it.
1: Yeah,
0: which
1: that
0: is
1: seems
0: crazy.
1: Good.
0: Oh, I know. It's bananas. And it just feels like so long ago. But that really took the world by storm.
1: I don't think we'll get a new documentary, though.
0: Why not?
1: They already pumped them out. I feel like people have moved on.
0: I know, they're just going to release a statement with, like, the most critical and important information. Yeah. Everyone's like, oh, I got to read it?
1: Yeah, I'm out.
0: What? That's not fun.
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11: Just an accident on northbound Shaganaki Trail at John Laurie Boulevard Northwest.
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1: I don't think anything fell off as hard as The Sims did.
2: Really?
1: Yeah. When was the last time you played The Sims?
2: Probably like 3 months ago.
1: There's no way.
2: Yeah, but I was playing Busting Out, which is like a Game Boy Advance version of The Sims.
1: Yeah, see, that doesn't count.
2: You mean like the newer Sims?
1: The new Sims. So they just announced that advertising is officially coming to The Sims. 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
2: What?
1: Yeah.
2: Like, you get to create ads for your Sim businesses? 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
1: You're playing The Sims, but it's also saying like, buy Pepsi.
2: It's already like $90 for The Sims. Sorry, no, The Sims is free. But to do anything, it's like $90. Yeah.
1: And then they were asked like, hey, are these like skippable ads or anything like that? And they said, we won't say.
2: So no.
1: So yeah, absolutely.
2: Like, just make a better game.
1: It's going to be lost media at this point. 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
5: Traffic-wise, southbound Dufferin Trail at Southland Drive, Southeast Calgary here. We got a crash. That's all I got.
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0: Hex Afternoons with Ty and Millions. Well, it came, it happened. UFC Freedom 250.
1: Yeah, let's go. That was crazy. Did you watch it?
0: Of course I did. You know me, I'm locked in. So that's why I thought we could review it together and Sweet. Shout out our favorite parts of UFC Freedom 250. For anyone who might have missed it, I know there's not a lot.
1: Yeah, here's some of the highlights that you probably missed. Man, when they set the Statue of Liberty on fire as a symbol for freedom, that was crazy. I can't believe they did that. That seems really weird.
0: Yeah, all the way in New York somehow they did that.
1: Yeah.
0: It's crazy.
1: I know.
0: I thought when they rode out in the General Lee for one of the fight entrances, that was awesome.
1: That was crazy. Or like, you know how they couldn't get Gravedigger, so they duct taped a couple Hummers together and made them flip. That was crazy. Riptall involved, though.
0: All the celebs were there in their Metal Militia shirts and their Oakley gas cans.
1: Yeah, that was wild.
0: It's great to see them again.
1: Or what did you think of when the Bald Eagle skeet shooting went down and then they did a bunch of barbecuing of those bald eagles? I thought that was a little much personally, but that was cool.
0: The barbecue was awesome, but I thought the greased pig contest was where it really shined, where they were chasing around the greased pig in the octagon.
1: Oh, it felt so... So
0: freedom,
1: America.
0: Let's go.
1: Wow.
0: I actually didn't watch it.
1: Yeah, me either.
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0: 92.9 X Afternoons with Ty and Millions. And if you were on a business, I think that your social media needs to be managed by a Gen Z person. Gen Zs just like don't care. And they'll do anything for like a quick little laugh, including maybe not like the coolest thing as a brand. So long story short, for the World Cup, FIFA makes sure every venue is covering any branding that isn't official sponsor. And so the Santa Clara, their stadium, they had a giant Levi's logo because I think it's like the Levi's stadium. But they had to cover it because Levi's didn't sponsor FIFA. So they covered it in this just giant white sheet. It looks like the...
1: Like a ghost.
0: Like a ghost, exactly. So instead of just like, I don't know, ignoring it, Levi's leaned in and their Instagram photo is now just...
1: A giant white sheet?
0: Yeah, in the shape of a Levi's logo.
1: They should make like official World Cup jeans with a giant white sheet logo.
0: Honestly, if they had any control over it, I'm sure they would have covered their logo in denim because that's hilarious.
1: That made more sense.
0: But this, I don't think they had a choice. I think they just, you know, like a dead body covered it nicely in a white sheet.
1: Well, and the price of denim these days.
0: Well, yeah, why aren't we all wearing white sheet jeans instead?
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